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3: Class Kids Game Time. Can you guess the name of our mystery lyric here today? Here's the lyric. Kept trying hard to mend the pieces of my broken heart and spent oh so many nights just feeling sorry for myself. I'll give you 30 seconds to guess it. This lyric almost never became an anthem at all. Written in 1978, it began life quietly tucked away as the B-side of a record few expected to make waves. The singer recorded her lead vocals while recovering from surgery, lying flat on the studio floor to manage the pain. And fun fact, the song's lyrics were actually written before the melody, which is unusual for dance music. You know it? Spent oh so many nights just feeling sorry for myself. Over time, this lyric transcended its disco roots to become a cultural statement of empowerment, survival, and independence. So you know the song? I Will Survive by Gloria Gaynor, playing soon on Classic Hits.
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1: Hi, it's Bill West. So let's play a little game called What Year Was It? I'll set the scene. Big hair, neon colors, and a brand new cartoon on Saturday morning called The Teenage Mutant Ninja Turtles were taking over toy aisles. On the big screen, Patrick Swayze was teaching us to dance in Dirty Dancing. Meanwhile, Michael Douglas was making greed look glamorous in Wall Street. And in music, oh, it was epic. The charts were ruled by Whitney Houston and I Wanna Dance. So what year was it? Tech fans, here's a fun one. The very first version of The Legend of Zelda hit the U.S., and gamers everywhere were suddenly obsessing with saving Princess Zelda. And in world news, a little thing called the stock market crash, Black Monday, shook Wall Street. So what year was the year of Whitney? It was 1987. Whitney, Wall Street, and a whole lot of Ninja Turtles. What a time to listen to the radio. More classic hits from 1987 and beyond, still to come right here on Classic Hits.
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1: Game time. Do you know the name of this mystery hit? Here's today's classic lyric to get you started. So many times it happens too fast, you trade your passion for glory. I'll give you about 30 seconds to guess it. This mystery classic exists because of a movie, but it completely outshined the film that inspired it. The story begins in 1982 when a film director reached out to a relatively unknown band with a challenge. Write something powerful, motivational, and fast. When the song hit radio, it hit hard. It surged to number one on the Billboard Hot 100. It stayed there six consecutive weeks. And by the end of the year, it ranked among the biggest songs of 1982. Decades later, it's still played whenever determination is required. That mystery classic from Rocky III. So many times Eye of the Tiger by Survivor. Keep listening for Eye of the Tiger and more right here on

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1: Hi, it's Bill West. Let's play a game. What year was it? Imagine this. A brand new cartoon family moves into our living rooms, and suddenly everybody's saying, "Cowabunga, dude." Yeah, The Simpsons made its TV debut in this year. Over in the music world, a pop queen was striking a pose. Madonna's Like a Prayer was everywhere. In movies, oh, we're lining up for Batman. Michael Keaton in a cape? Gotham was seriously cool. And tech fans, here's a fun one. The Game Boy launched, and suddenly, handheld gaming was the future. In food, Pepsi unveiled a new product called Crystal Pepsi, because apparently cola needed to be clear. And if you're glued to TV, you probably saw Baywatch hit the beach. And for the first time, slow motion running became a cultural phenomenon. So what year was it? It was 1989. Yes, the year of Batman, Game Boy, and the wall that fell. Keep it here for more from 1989 and beyond, only on Classic Hits.
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4: 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Game time. All right, can you guess the name of our mystery lyric? I'll give you 30 seconds. Here's the lyric. Since you've gone, I've been lost without a trace. I dream at night. I can only see your face. This mystery lyric might be one of the most misunderstood songs in pop music history. And that misunderstanding helped turn it into a monster hit. The songwriter wrote the song during a deeply personal breakup, channeling feelings of paranoia and loss. Amazingly, the entire song was written in under 30 minutes, almost as if poured out in one emotional burst. Once released, the song raced to number one on the Billboard Hot 100. You know what it is? Here's the irony. The band eventually grew tired of the song's massive success and stopped playing it for a while. Yet decades later, it remains timeless. That mystery classic lyric. Keep listening for our mystery classic, Every Breath You Take by The Police, playing soon on Classic Hits.

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1: Hey, it's Bill West. Play a game with me. So what year was this?

Empire Strikes Back was blowing minds. Meanwhile, on your TV, CNN was making its debut because apparently we needed news 24/7. So what year was it? Now let's talk music. This year, the big hit was Blondie with a number one called Call Me. And sports fans, this was the year the U.S. boycotted the Moscow Olympics, but that didn't stop us from cheering on the miracle on ice when Team USA stunned the Soviets in hockey. And here's one more. Post-it notes hit the shelves for the first time in this year. So what year was it? It was 1980, the year that gave us Pac-Man, Blondie, and Sticky Notes. What a combo. Keep listening for songs from the 80s here on Classic Hits.

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4: Hi, it's Bill West. So let's play a little game called What Year Was It? I'll set the scene. Big hair, neon colors, and a brand new cartoon on Saturday morning called The Teenage Mutant Ninja Turtles were taking over toy aisles. On the big screen, Patrick Swayze was teaching us to dance in Dirty Dancing. Meanwhile, Michael Douglas was making greed look glamorous in Wall Street. And in music, oh, it was epic. The charts were ruled by Whitney Houston and I Wanna Dance. So what year was it? Tech fans, here's a fun one. The very first version of The Legend of Zelda hit the U.S., and gamers everywhere were suddenly obsessing with saving Princess Zelda. And in world news, a little thing called the stock market crash, Black Monday, shook Wall Street. So what year was the year of Whitney? It was 1987. Whitney, Wall Street, and a whole lot of Ninja Turtles. What a time to listen to the radio. More classic hits from 1987 and beyond, still to come right here on Classic Hits.
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6: Classic Hits Game Time once again. Hey there, it's Bill West. All right, I'm going to give you 30 seconds. I'm going to give you a mystery lyric. See if you can identify it. Here it is today. The wild dogs cry out in the night as they grow restless, longing for some solitary company. What's the song? Who's the singer? This classic hit started as the songwriter's fascination with faraway places where he'd never been. The band wasn't even sure if it really fit their style, but the producer pushed for it. Eventually, it climbed to number one in the Billboard Hot 100. It became a worldwide obsession decades later. Fun band fact, this band was made up of the most elite session musicians in Los Angeles, the guys who played on everyone else's album. They could nail jazz in the morning, pop at lunch, and movie soundtracks at night. The mystery lyric continues, I know that I must do what's right. So what's the mystery classic hit? It's Africa by Toto. Hear more from Toto and more classic hits any time of the day here on Classic Hits 96.9.

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8: So much, Harry, for having me.
9: Oh, it's always a pleasure. What does your gut say about this hurricane season? I know it's not official, but just
8: right. And, you know, there's always a lot of talk. Certainly we know that here in the Lowcountry as we approach June and we get into that first week of the season about what the official forecast is, right? We hear a lot about that and how many named storms to expect or how many storms that, they feel might come to make landfall. And none of that really matters for us. What matters is the understanding, having grown up in a hurricane prone area along the coast, and for all of the new residents here in South Carolina, you know, what matters is that understanding that it only takes one storm. It only takes one. It doesn't matter if they predict one or 100 storms for this season. Dominion Energy's preparation is the same. It's year round. And we're working to make sure that should it happen, we're ready.
9: And when you say the preparation is year round, it really is to, you know, shoring up the physical aspects, you know, like a pole or a line or
8: absolutely infrastructure.
9: Yeah, infrastructure, yes. That kind of thing. But also, what is the term you have used in the past? Hardening the
8: grid. That's right, Jerry. You get an A+ today. that is, you are absolutely right, because, you know, we talk about that quite a bit. And then people say to me, well, Paul, I don't really know what that means. Like, what's an example of that? You know, but $1.4 billion invested in our Dominion Energy South Carolina electric system since 2023. And that's a big number. And like I said, that's part of that work that goes on year round. You know, from small projects strengthening, replacing old lines, reconductoring a neighborhood like we did last year in on James Island here in Creek Point. Or maybe a bigger project like we're doing right now east of the Cooper. It's our Cane Hoy to Hamlin transmission line.
9: Yeah.
8: You know, we're basically replacing about 100 structures, older wooden structures being replaced with galvanized steel poles, higher wind resistance. They're taller, so when trees fall, they fall under those transmission lines.
9: Yeah.
8: You know, these are things that increase the reliability, Sherry. That's what we talk about, hardening that system from severe weather. It also increases the resiliency piece, and that's reliability is really about how often maybe power goes out for our customers across a year, but resiliency is how quickly we can get that power restored.
9: Oh, yeah.
8: In any event, whether it's a thunderstorm in the summer or whether it's severe weather during hurricane season or an actual storm. So that's work that is 100% going on year round. And then, of course, there's trees, right, Jerry? We've mentioned that is such an important part of hardening the grid. It does go on year round. We do have an amazing effort that's going on right now. We're partnered with the city of Charleston as we move through our 5-year cycle in parts of the peninsula. Some of those palmetto trees that have been identified for removal following inspection because they've grown too far into the lines.
9: Oh, yeah.
8: We're partnered with the city to make sure that when that hazardous tree gets removed, their plan is to replace 5 more trees, plant 5 more to really add to and protect that tree canopy across the city. But the key is that it's the right tree this time in the right place.
9: Yeah.
8: So that's what we're working on, you know, with not just with the city of Charleston, but all the municipalities that we serve. You know, right tree, right place. If something does have to be removed, we understand residents aren't always thrilled with that. That we understand they aren't always thrilled with the way trees look immediately following a trim, but we know that vegetation grows back and grows back quickly. But it's really all about protecting those lines, hardening the grid, but also, you know, making sure that we're working very collaboratively with our municipal partners when we do have to make those removals, that when trees do get replaced, we don't put the same type of species back under a power line. We don't create this cycle that as those trees mature, they're going to be subject to utility pruning or removals, right? So that's just another way we're working around the clock year round to harden and shore up that grid for any severe weather.
9: I was pulling on to Highway 61. This is probably a couple months ago. And pulled onto 61, headed toward, you know, downtown, and all of a sudden dead stop. And I, you know, first it's two lanes, and first thing you think of is, oh gosh, an accident. It's right. Saturday morning. I got a hair appointment. Let's go. And came up to it, and it was tree trimming operation. And so I sat, and you know, they move the traffic, you know, one lane at a time. Everybody takes turns, but I was just watching it, and I thought, wow, along 61, I don't know how much of 61 gets this treatment, but that's a long road to have these operations. But do you do it like all along 61? Is it, you know, how expansive is this?
8: It's across the entire system. So, and we do it in

0: going on somewhere every day across that 23,000 miles of line. And the cycle, people say, well, it feels like you just trimmed here. And I know, you know, sometimes it seems like the older we get, the quicker the years come around. But it is on a five-year cycle that we do see that vegetation continuing to sort of pop back out very quickly. You know, it's arborist supervised. These are standards used not just by Dominion Energy South Carolina, but utilities all across the country, working to protect the health of the tree, but ensure we've got the clearances, not just to keep the power on, but also for the safety of the public, the safety of property, and, of course, the safety of our crews as they go out and do one of the most dangerous jobs in the world year-round, you know, rain or shine, day or night.
1: That is so true. I have had an occasion to drive by where someone's, you know, one of those bucket trucks, and they're up, and I think, gosh, now it's a little breezy and it's very cloudy, but the weather has given you a break so some guy can get up there in one of those, you know, bucket trucks.
0: That's right.
1: And I just think, what is the training? You better be concentrating when you're up in that bucket fooling with wires or whatever they do. They must be very well trained. Very well.
0: Team of operations crew that do this work, and they do it every day, and they do it on a blue sky day, but they also do it in severe weather. Now, when it's safe to do so, and people say, well, I don't see any trucks out, Paul, after the storm. What's going on? And it feels like the storm's over, and, you know, the winds have to be at a certain level for us to safely put our crew members up in a bucket. Yeah. So we have to wait for those winds to die down. You know, you want it to be under that 30-mile-an-hour range for us to be able to go out and do that work safely. But you're right. It's a skilled team. It's a lot of preparation year-round, drills, making sure they have the right equipment, the right tools, making sure that they're doing their pre-job safety checks, making sure that they're keeping their head on a swivel and they're aware of their surroundings out there.
1: Oh, yeah.
0: Because when the rain's coming down sideways and it's the dark of night, and they're out there trying to get communities' lights back on, it's critical work. They know just how critical it is, but they also have to be very keenly aware of their surroundings and making sure that they're working safe. And clearing those trees is a big part of that for them. That, you know, that can obstruct where the infrastructure is. You know, trees that come down can also block access for us to be able to get to where we need to get, Sherry, to get that power back on. So it's all part of the bigger picture and working very collaboratively with folks like SCEMD, SCDOT, local law enforcement when there is a storm, making sure that we can get where we need to get to do what we need to do to get folks back to normal after a big weather event.
1: Absolutely. If you're just joining us, we're talking to Paul Fisher. He is our spokesman for Dominion Energy, communications expert. Dominion Energy, those are the people responsible for your lights going on and that bit of mail you get every month.
0: That's right.
1: But we're talking about, you know, hurricane season and, you know, without electricity, it seems like most conveniences you just forget about it. You're not going to look good.
0: Right.
1: You're not going to have hot water. You're not going to be able to cook your food. I mean, it's miserable. I just think that is one of the best, really neat, necessary conveniences. And I don't know if you can even call it a convenience. I know there are people off the grid who like to live in the woods. There are a few of those. But for us civilized people, we wanted the lights to come on and off and things like this. In the last couple of years, and I asked this kind of cautiously because I don't even remember. I think our weather memories can be short unless we're remembering like a Hugo type situation. Have the last couple of years been pretty good as far as the weather affecting operations and keeping the lights on and the power, the juice on?
0: Well, I would say we've had relatively, you know, there hasn't been a lot of activity, certainly not last year, from a perspective of the entire Atlantic hurricane.

0: vacancies. And when you took a look at it,
1: I think
0: not just South Carolina, but I think whole Eastern Seaboard, everyone fared fairly well, right, with storm activity. But if you go back 2 years and you look at Hurricane Helene, not so much. Now, while we did not really feel significant impacts of that on the coast, but no one really predicted that that storm, we'd have this inland storm, this massive storm that would rip through our service territory in the Midlands and then march its way up through the western portion of the state, Aiken, North Augusta, and then move on out into North Carolina and continue to devastate the way that it devastated. You know, it wasn't for our service territory. And again, the Tri-County area, certainly the coastal areas, didn't really feel it. And it typically starts with us and then moves its way into other parts of the state. This storm didn't do that. So again, that's a lesson in not being complacent and making sure that you're always ready for anything during storm season. But you talked about this convenience and how important it is. And what we saw after Helene across our service territory was, devastation. Everything on the ground from the Midlands, sort of westward there, right?
1: And
0: just devastation, the tree damage, the poles down, they were in the thousands, the transformers in the thousands, right? The miles and miles of line that needed to be put back up. And, you know, people say, well, it's that convenience and it's not here and we know we need it and we miss it. But what we saw was when those communities were in the dark, they rallied together. They supported our crews out in the field. We worked very closely with those communities. They gave us places for our crews to enjoy a meal, to bed down and get some rest, for us to do the laundry we need, to get them out there in a clean uniform every shift.
1: Mm-hmm.
0: It was so amazing how the communities came together. And you're right, it's not just a convenience, it's the lifeblood of our society, right? It's the intangible. It's sort of electricity, power. It's not just about lights and having the TV and the Wi-Fi, but it's safety and security, and it's what makes your house a home.
1: Oh, exactly.
0: Right? And when that's not there, Sherry, that's a responsibility that we take very seriously. And, it was devastating. We couldn't just repair or restore that power. We had to rebuild it. And, it was roughly a very difficult 2 weeks for those communities that did not have that power. While we made progress, that progress doesn't mean a lot if you're one of those communities that are still in the dark, right?
1: Yeah, and aren't, I heard that there are parts of western North Carolina still devastated.
0: Sure, there's still damage, right, and it's a recovery. We all remember, for those of us who grew up here, how long it took for Charleston to sort of get back on its feet as a city and as a community after Hurricane Hugo. And I think we saw that devastation with Helene in parts of our service territory again. We have been spared on the coast. But again, it's about being prepared, working year-round to make sure we are, and making sure our customers are prepared, too, for just about anything that could come our way.
1: It's tornado season. We could always get one, I guess, but it's been in the news the past couple of days in the Plain States and the Midwest, tornado activity. Now, they have the snow and the blizzards. They have tornadoes. They don't have hurricanes, per se. But I would think every part of the country has a season where folks like yourself, your company, Dominion Energy, they have to really be at the ready because of the weather. And it seems like your industry is affected by the weather first and foremost, is it not?
0: Sure, and it is so, the greatest, the preponderance, really the majority of outages, right, are going to be weather-related type outages. And secondary, or almost in conjunction with that, are weather-related outages that bring down limbs and trees on the lines, right? So, yes, you're 100% correct. And certainly flooding, and we don't talk about this as much sometimes, but it's certainly flooding can be an issue for us. It's particularly on parts of our system where those lines are underground.
1: Mm-hmm.
0: And, you know, we've heard that debate when we talk to customers about the tree trimming work that we have to do, that we have that statutory obligation to do to provide reliable and safe power. They say, please, just why can't you just put all the lines underground? and you know, sometimes that, and we're working on projects like that really all across South Carolina year round, but they are smaller bites of the apple type projects, you know, not necessarily an entire community or an entire town. And you know, the key really to a reliable and resilient system is a good diverse mix of that overhead and that underground.
1: Mm-hmm.
0: Certainly in coastal areas where flooding can be significant, underground's not going to be sort of that silver bullet answer to keeping the lights on.
1: Yeah.
0: Because when flooding does occur and water intrudes on that underground system, the repairs can take much, much longer, Sherry, and that's something that I think residents don't always understand. And even though your neighborhood is underground, I hear people tell me, well, I live in X neighborhood, or I live over here,
1: right,
0: and Y, and our neighborhood's underground. That is true, but the power that comes to your neighborhood is overhead somewhere else,
1: yep,
0: and not that far away, and still subject to storms and wind. You know, even a summer storm can bring down trees and have limbs on lines, and you know, lightning storms. Lightning can impact our infrastructure as well. We saw quite a bit of that last summer, particularly in the Mount Pleasant area and east of the Cooper. Some really, really devastating storms that came up quick and took out power for large parts of certain communities and neighborhoods. And, you know, it's just about being ready. You talked about, you know, the utility industry. We really need to be ready. And at Dominion Energy, like I said, this is something that we take very, very seriously. It is our obligation. It's what our customers expect and certainly deserve from us. And we're prepared, really, for whatever comes our way.
1: We're talking to Paul Fisher. He is with Dominion Energy. We turn to him every year about this time, and he gives us a little pep talk on what we need to maybe do in advance of hurricane season when it comes to protecting what we have, and also realizing that, you know, if the power goes out, there are steps to take. We always talk about the app, don't you, Paul?
0: That's right. That's right. That is so key to stay connected with us. And certainly, you know, as technology continues to evolve, we are making those investments in hardening the grid, like we mentioned, but also making those investments in technology on our system, you know, being able to switch and bring power to communities from a redundant feed remotely without ever sending a truck out, but also staying connected with our customers and making sure that they know. We're sending out text notifications across our system now to customers who've provided us with a mobile number on their account. They're going to get a notice that says, your power's out. We know that. And here's an estimated time of restoration for when that power will be back on. And that's what customers want to know, right?
1: Mm-hmm.
0: It's when the lights go out. When are they not going to be out? When's the power coming back on? So we're able to give that estimate. If that estimate changes, we're able to push another text right to your mobile device to let you know that the estimate has changed, and we'll also send you a confirmation that the power is back on via text as well once it's restored. So, you know, this is just staying connected, making sure that if you haven't, please download that app. It is the quickest way to report an outage to us. And you say, well, you just sent me a text. Do I need to report it? Certainly, if we send you a text, Sherry, and say your power's back on and you're still sitting in the dark and you don't hear that air conditioning humming, certainly you want to go ahead and report that to us, because while we might have restored a circuit, because we work from, getting the largest amount of customers back on as quickly as we can,
1: mm-hmm,
0: we've got to restore that infrastructure that's kind of farther away from you first to be able to deliver the power in straight into your community, straight into your neighborhood. And then you'll see us coming along and putting back up those distribution lines that sort of run along our neighborhoods and communities. And there's also a service line that goes directly to the meter on the side of your home. And if that's damaged, after we restore that circuit, your lights might not come back on.
1: Oh.
0: So that's when you want to make sure you continue to report that to us. If it is the service line, you're going to need to make sure you've got a certified electrician in your speed dial as part of your hurricane prep that you can have come out and make the repairs to possibly the meter can or the weatherhead. That is the homeowner's property. And then we can safely restore that service line and connect that customer back to service. So you're right. There are steps, Sherry, in the process, but staying connected is really key.
1: And if, let's say I'm in a neighborhood where I think the neighborhood's gone dark. I think we don't have power. Still, you should call in, right? You should report if you
0: That's right.
1: If you don't have it, yeah, it doesn't matter if everybody else does or does. If you don't, call in.
0: Absolutely. A couple of clicks on the app and it's reported. You may have already gotten that text notification, and that's great too. Not everyone's going to have provided us with a mobile number to be able to do that, so we still recommend that customers report it. You can do it online, you can do it on the app, and certainly, as you said, without any of that technology available to you, you can certainly give us a call.
1: You know what I kind of like? At first, I wasn't too keen on it, but those mailings about where my energy usage is and maybe where my neighbor's energy usage is on the little, grid. It's kind of interesting.
0: Sure. That's sort of just another way we're communicating with customers, really trying to keep everyone informed about usage and really how you can manage your bill, manage that usage on your side of the meter, right?
1: Yeah.
0: In the home, at the appliance level. We talked about the app and certainly going online and staying connected with us. We have so many tools now. We recommend you go to DominionEnergy.com and look at our energy analyzer and all of those tools and connect with that online or on the app, because you can now take a look really down to the appliance level.
1: Yeah.
0: At how you're consuming energy. We'll also be able to get get a snapshot at the middle of your billing cycle.
1: Yes.
0: To say, hey, you've used this amount so far, right? And so, maybe you can make an adjustment.
1: Yes.
0: If you feel like you're, getting too far down the road too early in the month, to kind of manage that budget a little better. So there's so many ways to stay connected. We really encourage customers to dig in. And there's so much information out there now that, say, even, Cherry, 10 years ago, that wouldn't have been available at the customer's fingertips.
1: Oh, yeah. Oh, yeah. But I think that kind of mid-month bill of, by the way, here's how you're doing. I was
0: right.
1: So surprised. But then I thought, oh, my gosh, this gives me a good gauge, as to, well, where am I in all this, It was great.
0: And, of course, Yes, and of course it's approximate, because it's only looking at where you are. So, and the weather pattern can change for the backside of the month. Maybe it was extremely warm, and maybe that air conditioning was running a little more than normal. And maybe on the backside of that month we get cooler weather. So it's not guaranteeing you'll spend that exact amount in terms of energy usage on the backside of the month, but it is that gauge. It is that sort of, hey, here's where you are, and giving customers the opportunity to make those adjustments. If it is that thermostat, we always say, well, in the warmer months, we recommend 78 or whatever is most comfortable for you and your family. If you do make those adjustments to raising it to a temperature that you're not always used to, do it 1 degree at a time, maybe each week, and until you find that spot that's right for you. Because every degree is going to make a difference
1: in your
0: usage and, of course, your monthly bill on that thermostat.
1: Oh, it definitely will. Just a couple of notes, as don't want to forget about storm season, but it's the idea of after a storm, everybody likes to, let's go out, let's walk around. The water is yucky. Don't
0: right.
1: go wading in deep water, because what's on the ground under that water could be a hazard. The down power lines.
0: 100%. Exactly correct. It's such an important safety message you bring up, staying away from down lines. And, if you are in the home or let's say we have one of those worst case scenarios where there's folks who might evacuate from a home and return to the home after the storm, you want to make sure that when you return to the home, it's only after local authorities advise it's safe to do so. Mm-hmm. And if you are in the home throughout the storm, people have a curiosity. They want to go out and check out how things look outside, what's going on the exterior or around their property. But stay away from downed lines. Always assume that those lines are energized. Report them to us. We'll come out and make it safe as soon as we can during that event. But, you know, you're right. The downed lines can be hidden. They can be hidden by brush, down limbs, down trees. Like you mentioned, water, ponding, flooding, all of that. So it's about being aware of your surroundings. You don't always know what's below when you've got sort of that, you know, that sidewalk. It's covered in trees and brush, and you know, your tree never looks so big until it's laying on the ground, right, Jerry? And then you're like, "Wow, look at all of that!" And you know, people are curious, but you've got to stay away. You've got to give our crews the space and time to do that work safely for you and get that power restored, and certainly stay away from those down lines.
1: And I would like to mention before we got a couple of minutes left. Well, we got about a minute left. If it gets hot here, utilities, electricity costs money, but Dominion Energy, you will help people who are having a bit of a tough time when that bill arrives.
0: That's right. And we get it. And we understand. We see costs rising all around us in today's world, right? Mm-hmm. Everything from fuel at the gas pump to groceries to medical costs to, of course, the cost of energy and what it costs for us to produce that energy. So if you are struggling, you find yourself in a place where maybe you just need a few more days, Jerry, to pay that bill. We can do that. That's easy. You can do that on the app. You can click about, in two or three places and get sort of a short-term arrangement, just a few more days to pay that bill. It's easy. You can self-serve that. You know, if you need something more than that, give us a call. We can connect you with agencies that can help. That can help you with utility assistance.
1: Yeah.
0: There's a number of, like I said, different payment plans available from short-term to long-term arrangements. So there's a variety of ways. And really, my message to our customers, if you find yourself struggling with that, all we're asking is that you reach out to us and give us an opportunity to help.
1: Yeah, excellent. As always, we enjoy so much hearing from you, Paul. Paul Fisher, Dominion Energy, you're always... You're kind of a comfort in this as we enter hurricane season, because you know it's like hey the app, go to the app, we'll stay connected, we'll help you out, and I like that. I hope we get to talk again, Paul, even though it's been like once a year, but we'll touch base again. Thank you so much for your wisdom, and everyone, Dominion, get the app. Paul, thanks.
0: Thank you so much, Jerry.

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7: Hey, it's Bill West asking you, what year was it? 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On the charts, the year's number one hit was Careless Whisper by Wham. At the movies, we were hopping into a DeLorean and going Back to the Future because who didn't want a hoverboard, right? And if you were into action, Rambo First Blood Part 2 was blasting its way through theaters in this year. What year was it? Tech fans, here's a fun one. The first version of Microsoft Windows launched. And in sports, the Chicago Bears, the Bears, were on their way to a legendary Super Bowl shuffle. So what year was it? 1985. The year of Marty McFly, Windows 1.0, and a world united by song. 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
3: Game time. Do you know the name of this mystery hit? Here's today's classic lyric to get you started. So many times it happens too fast, you trade your passion for glory. I'll give you about 30 seconds to guess it. This mystery classic exists because of a movie, but it completely outshined the film that inspired it. The story begins in 1982 when a film director reached out to a relatively unknown band with a challenge. Write something powerful, motivational, and fast. When the song hit radio, it hit hard. It surged to number one on the Billboard Hot 100. It stayed there 6 consecutive weeks. And by the end of the year, it ranked among the biggest songs of 1982. Decades later, it's still played whenever determination is required. That mystery classic from Rocky III. So many times Eye of the Tiger by Survivor. Keep listening for Eye of the Tiger and more right here on Classic Hits.
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plays a decade of hot 80s hits every weekend with the artist who says her long-term goal is to become a Broadway composer. Deborah Gibson, back to 87 with Only in My Dreams. This is Kid Kelly, keeping her 80s moving and stopless. Dave Stewart, back to 83 along with Annie Lennox. Here's your Rhythmix with

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11: Here's another hint to your 80s Backtracks mystery movie. He liked to hang out at convenience stores. Stay here, your answer coming up. Now, this artist was such a prodigy that at 18, she was the winner of a prestigious global music award. She's Patrice Rushen from

80s hits with me, Kid Cal E. Come on, that's the artist who lives in an authentic haunted house, so he says, in the UK. 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

0: Because I gotta have faith. Ooh, I gotta have faith. Because I gotta have faith.
1: Hits right here, this station, a couple hours every weekend from 87. That's George Michael and Faith. And this is Kid Kelly. 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
1: 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And your answer, actor Nicolas Cage's character. He was an ex-con married to Holly Hunter's character. They were desperate to be parents, so they stole a baby in the quirky 1987 comedy Raising Arizona, a fun flick. And hang out, more hot 80s hits happen here next.
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1: Hi, it's Bill West. So let's play a game of what year was it? Picture this, disco ball spinning, bell-bottom swing, and a brand new gadget called the Sony Walkman came out, making music portable for the first time. That's right. People were strapping cassette players to their belts and feeling futuristic. What year was it? Meanwhile, charts were sizzling with Gloria Gaynor belting out I Will Survive, Blondie had Heart of Glass, and My Sharona ruled our airwaves. On the big screen, sci-fi fans met the terrifying alien. And Apocalypse Now had everybody quoting, I love the smell of napalm in the morning. Oh, and Michael Jackson moonwalked into solo stardom with his album Off the Wall, while Pink Floyd built the wall literally brick by psychedelic brick. So what year was it? The year disco danced its last big hurrah, Walkmans changed music forever, and pop culture went bold. Drum roll, please. It was 1979. Keep it here for classic hits from 1979 and beyond.
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3: 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Now an 80s hit lyric to ID goes, success has been so easy for you. So who sang that? I'll say it and play it after this. Here's the Gap Band, back to 82, where you dropped a bomb.

greatest hits right here a couple hours every weekend. Back to 82, that's the Gap Band. And you dropped a bomb on me. Hey, it's me, Kid Kelly. Thanks for listening. Your 80s backtrack song, here it goes. Success has been so easy for you. So who sang that? Well, the year also 1982. Your artist is the Human League. This kicks off more Stopless 80s Hot Hits. Don't You Want Me?

0: before they redid one of their faves, Sea of Love. Before it, Madonna with Open Your Heart from 86. Prince sang 1999, which was from 1982. Frank Stallone, yes, Sly's brother, did Far From Over, a huge hit back in 83. And it kicked off your stopless 80s hot hits with The Human League back to 82 with Don't You Want Me. All right, Kid Kelly here. Thanks for listening to me. Your 80s hot hits continue. I've got the Bangles, Culture Club, and a bunch more coming. And we'll kick things off at the year of another big royal wedding. Prince Andrew and Sarah Ferguson. At the movies, it's the sequel to Alien. Scary. And we're back to a national reporter, Geraldo Rivera, is embarrassed. Uh-oh. Is it 1986, 1987, or 1988? Your answer and more hot 80s hits happen here next.
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Yes, some of them. 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
6: Directly beneath me, in this hotel's rubble-strewn basement, a massive concrete chamber has been discovered. Now what, if anything, that vault contains, we don't know.
2: And instead of loot, it was empty. Uh-oh. 1984, 1985, or 1986? The year was 1986. It's when these ladies, the Bangles, had this hot 80s hit. Written by Prince, here's Manic Monday.

0: at the place that brings the 80s back, this time right here every weekend. That's the duo who had a hit song with a title track to a cult 80s movie called Breakin'. Ollie and Jerry with their hit from 84 called Breakin'. There's No Stopping Us. And this is Kid Kelly. Listen. That's your clip for this weekend's 80s Backwards track. An 80s song backwards. Think you know it? If you don't, you will. Hang on.
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3: 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Happy weekend. The year of this is 1983. Your artist is Pat Benatar. Here's Love is a Battlefield.

0: that plays 80s hits with me, Kid Kelly. Too much? From 84, that's Michael Jackson's cousin, Rockwell. Part of the reason why Michael's on the chorus. From 84, that's Somebody's Watching Me. Before it, the band whose bass player, Mike and Craig, nearly became a pro soccer player, Culture Club. From the same year, 84, I played Miss Me Blind. This is Kid Kelly right back with more hot 80s hits next.
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weekend. Back to 81, that's Daryl Hall and John Oates, sometimes known as Hall and Oates, with Private Eyes. And me, hey, I'm Kid Kelly. Listen. Alright, that's your clip for this weekend's 80s backwards track song clip. Think you know. If you don't, another hint. Her good friend, comedian, and actor Arsenio Hall makes a cameo in the video. She's Paula Abdul, and from 88, here's her first top 40 hit.

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From 81, that's the Jay Giles Band and Centerfold. And me, I'm Kid Kelly. Question, which brand of sneaker did Run DMC make famous in the video for their big hit, Walk This Way? Your answer is, they're Adidas. Thank you. Cool sport shoes and a then fashion statement. Still are. Now in 82, here's the Go-Go's. Let's start a line. Come on and walk with us because we got the beat.

0: 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From 82, that's the Go-Go's and We Got the Beat. This is Kid Kelly. 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

0: Getting into some Beatles here on Classic Hits. It's Bill West on a pumpkin spice sundae. You partaking pumpkin spice latte is back now as of this week at Starbucks. And I can't do it. Not till at least we're below. I mean, we got highs in the upper 80s still this weekend. So enjoy still this last little unofficial last weekend of summer. And we'll keep some music rolling for you, too, with 38 Special, Hall & Oates, and Genesis all coming up.
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8: Hi, it's Bill West. So let's play a little game called What Year Was It? I'll set the scene. Big hair, neon colors, and a brand new cartoon on Saturday morning called The Teenage Mutant Ninja Turtles were taking over toy aisles. On the big screen, Patrick Swayze was teaching us to dance in Dirty Dancing. Meanwhile, Michael Douglas was making greed look glamorous in Wall Street. And in music, oh, it was epic. The charts were ruled by Whitney Houston and I Wanna Dance. So what year was it? Tech fans, here's a fun one. The very first version of The Legend of Zelda hit the U.S., and gamers everywhere were suddenly obsessing with saving Princess Zelda. And in world news, a little thing called the stock market crash, Black Monday, shook Wall Street. So what year was the year of Whitney? It was 1987. Whitney, Wall Street, and a whole lot of Ninja Turtles. What a time to listen to the radio. More classic hits from 1987 and beyond, still to come right here on Classic Hits.
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1: Game time. Do you know the name of this mystery hit? Here's today's classic lyric to get you started. So many times it happens too fast, you trade your passion for glory. I'll give you about 30 seconds to guess it. This mystery classic exists because of a movie, but it completely outshined the film that inspired it. The story begins in 1982 when a film director reached out to a relatively unknown band with a challenge. Write something powerful, motivational, and fast. When the song hit radio, it hit hard. It surged to number one on the Billboard Hot 100. It stayed there six consecutive weeks. And by the end of the year, it ranked among the biggest songs of 1982. Decades later, it's still played whenever determination is required. That mystery classic from Rocky III. So many times Eye of the Tiger by Survivor. 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

0: 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It's still summertime. Go out there and enjoy it here this weekend. We'll come back here in just a second with the Cars Journey and Billy Idol up next.
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1: Classic Hits, Game Time once again. Hey there, it's Bill West. All right, I'm going to give you 30 seconds. I'm going to give you a mystery lyric. See if you can identify it. Here it is today. The wild dogs cry out in the night as they grow restless, longing for some solitary company. What's the song? Who's the singer? This classic hit started as the songwriter's fascination with faraway places where he'd never been. The band wasn't even sure if it really fit their style, but the producer pushed for it. Eventually, it climbed to number one on the Billboard Hot 100. It became a worldwide obsession decades later. Fun band fact, this band was made up of the most elite session musicians in Los Angeles, the guys who played on everyone else's album. They could nail jazz in the morning, pop at lunch, and movie soundtracks at night. The mystery lyric continues, I know that I must do what's right. So what's the mystery classic hit? It's Africa by Toto. Hear more from Toto and more classic hits any time of the day here on Classic Hits 96.9.
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Charleston's classic hits. 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

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Number one for the 80s. 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

0: weekday guy, 10 till 2. It's Bill West here. Join me for Music on the Job. You'll find we are like perfectly curated. I try to find all the good stuff. And we'll do that here for the weekend too. Huey Lewis in the News, Jay Giles Band. And how about some Jackson 5 if you're in that frame of mind? That's coming up next here on Classic Hits.
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8: Classic hits, game time. So can you guess the name of our mystery lyric? I'm going to give you 30 seconds. Here's today's lyric. We're talking away. I don't know what I'm to say. I'll say it anyway. Know that song? This classic hit wasn't a success at first. In fact, the band released it three times before it broke through. In the song, the singer hits notes so high that engineers originally thought the tape was sped up. No, that's just the singer. Talking away, I don't know what I'm to say. That magic lyric finally hit when they paired it with a groundbreaking music video mixing live action with pencil sketch animation. Now you know the song. That video took over 3,000 hand-drawn frames and changed MTV forever. It rocketed to number one on the Billboard Hot 100, became one of the biggest international hits of the 80s. So, what's the title of this mystery classic hit? It's Take On Me by A-ha. Keep it here for more A-ha and more 80s on Classic Hits.
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And classic hits.

summer left. You got this week, at least unofficially, before Labor Day weekend. 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
1: It's Bill West asking you, what year was it? Picture this, a time when shoulder pads ruled fashion and everyone was humming along to a song that asked us to care. 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On the charts, the year's number one hit was Careless Whisper by Wham. At the movies, we were hopping into a DeLorean and going Back to the Future because who didn't want a hoverboard, right? And if you were into action, Rambo First Blood Part 2 was blasting its way through theaters in this year. What year was it?

0: 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The first version of Microsoft Windows launched. And in sports, the Chicago Bears, the Bears, were on their way to a legendary Super Bowl shuffle. So what year was it? 1985. The year of Marty McFly, Windows 1.0, and a world united by song. 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
4: Hi, it's Bill West. So let's play a game of what year was it? Picture this, disco ball spinning, bell-bottom swing, and a brand new gadget called the Sony Walkman came out, making music portable for the first time. That's right. People were strapping cassette players to their belts and feeling futuristic. What year was it? Meanwhile, charts were sizzling with Gloria Gaynor belting out I Will Survive, Blondie had Heart of Glass, and My Sharona ruled our airwaves. On the big screen, sci-fi fans met the terrifying alien. And Apocalypse Now had everybody quoting, I love the smell of napalm in the morning. Oh, and Michael Jackson moonwalked into solo stardom with his album Off the Wall, while Pink Floyd built the wall literally brick by psychedelic brick. So what year was it? The year disco danced its last big hurrah, Walkmans changed music forever, and pop culture went bold. Drum roll, please. It was 1979. Keep it here for classic hits from 1979 and beyond.
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1: Game time. Do you know the name of this mystery hit? Here's today's classic lyric to get you started. So many times it happens too fast, you trade your passion for glory. I'll give you about 30 seconds to guess it. This mystery classic exists because of a movie, but it completely outshined the film that inspired it. The story begins in 1982 when a film director reached out to a relatively unknown band with a challenge. Write something powerful, motivational, and fast. When the song hit radio, it hit hard. It surged to number one on the Billboard Hot 100. It stayed there six consecutive weeks. And by the end of the year, it ranked among the biggest songs of 1982. Decades.

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1: Hi, it's Bill West. So let's play a little game called What Year Was It? I'll set the scene. Big hair, neon colors, and a brand new cartoon on Saturday morning called The Teenage Mutant Ninja Turtles were taking over toy aisles. On the big screen, Patrick Swayze was teaching us to dance in Dirty Dancing. Meanwhile, Michael Douglas was making greed look glamorous in Wall Street. And in music, oh, it's epic. The charts were ruled by Whitney Houston and I Wanna Dance. So what year was it? Tech fans, here's a fun one. The very first version of The Legend of Zelda hit the U.S., and gamers everywhere were suddenly obsessing with saving Princess Zelda. And in world news, a little thing called the stock market crash, Black Monday, shook Wall Street. So what year was the year of Whitney? It was 1987. Whitney, Wall Street, and a whole lot of Ninja Turtles. What a time to listen to the radio. More classic hits from 1987 and beyond, still to come right here on Classic Hits.

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1: Classic hits, game time once again. Hey there, it's Bill West. All right, I'm going to give you 30 seconds. I'm going to give you a mystery lyric. See if you can identify it. Here it is today. The wild dogs cry out in the night as they grow restless, longing for some solitary company. What's the song? Who's the singer? This classic hit started as the songwriter's fascination with faraway places where he'd never been. The band wasn't even sure if it really fit their style, but the producer pushed for it. Eventually, it climbed to number one on the Billboard Hot 100. It became a worldwide obsession decades later. Fun band fact, this band was made up of the most elite session musicians in Los Angeles, the guys who played on everyone else's album. They could nail jazz in the morning, pop at lunch, and movie soundtracks at night. The mystery lyric continues, I know that I must do what's right. So what's the mystery classic hit? It's Africa by Toto. 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
1: Hi, it's Bill West. So let's play a little game called What Year Was It? I'll set the scene. Big hair, neon colors, and a brand new cartoon on Saturday morning called The Teenage Mutant Ninja Turtles were taking over toy aisles. On the big screen, Patrick Swayze was teaching us to dance in Dirty Dancing. Meanwhile, Michael Douglas was making greed look glamorous in Wall Street. And in music, oh, it was epic. The charts were ruled by Whitney Houston and I Wanna Dance. So what year was it? Tech fans, here's a fun one. The very first version of The Legend of Zelda hit the U.S., and gamers everywhere were suddenly obsessing with saving Princess Zelda. And in world news, a little thing called the stock market crash, Black Monday, shook Wall Street. So what year was the year of Whitney? It was 1987. Whitney, Wall Street, and a whole lot of Ninja Turtles. What a time to listen to the radio. More classic hits from 1987 and beyond, still to come, right here on Classic Hits.
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3: Hi, it's Bill West. So let's play a little game called What Year Was It? I'll set the scene. Big hair, neon colors, and a brand new cartoon on Saturday morning called The Teenage Mutant Ninja Turtles were taking over toy aisles. On the big screen, Patrick Swayze was teaching us to dance in Dirty Dancing. Meanwhile, Michael Douglas was making greed look glamorous in Wall Street. And in music, oh, it was epic. The charts were ruled by Whitney Houston and I Wanna Dance. So what year was it? Tech fans, here's a fun one. The very first version of The Legend of Zelda hit the U.S., and gamers everywhere were suddenly obsessing with saving Princess Zelda. And in world news, a little thing called the stock market crash, Black Monday, shook Wall Street. So what year was the year of Whitney? It was 1987. Whitney, Wall Street, and a whole lot of Ninja Turtles. What a time to listen to the radio. More classic hits from 1987 and beyond, still to come, right here on Classic Hits.
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1: Classic Hits Game Time. Can you guess today's mystery lyric song? Here it is. Some of them want to abuse you. Some of them want to be abused. You know that song? I'll give you about 30 seconds to guess. Think back. What were you doing when it came out January 1983? This classic hit was created during a period of total struggle. The duo that made it was broke, frustrated, and nearly finished until a brand new synthesizer arrived and changed their sound forever. They went to work and built the track around a hypnotic loop and an unforgettable vocal. It immediately soared to number one on the Billboard Hot 100, redefining synth pop overnight. Now you know what it is? The singer's orange buzz cut in the video caused such a stir that some stations debated whether the band fit pop television or not. Of course, it dominated anyway. So the mystery lyric song? Sweet Dreams Are Made of This by The Eurythmics. 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